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0: Your weather every 20 minutes, guaranteed, from the EAB Weather Center.
3: Partly cloudy skies for tonight, down to 66 for the low, sunny and 87 for tomorrow, 62 tomorrow night, sunny and 85 on Thursday. That's your forecast from the EAB Weather Center.
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2: Partly cloudy skies for tonight, down to 66 for the low, sunny and 87 for tomorrow, 62 tomorrow night, sunny and 85 on Thursday. That's your forecast from the EAB Weather Center.
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2: Partly cloudy skies for tonight, down to 66 for the low. Sunny and 87 for tomorrow, 62 tomorrow night. Sunny and 85 on Thursday. That's your forecast from the EAB Weather Center.
0: 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Sure. How about country over the prairie? That's us, Country 97.3.

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2: Partly cloudy skies for tonight, down to 66 for the low, sunny and 87 for tomorrow.

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5: Your weather every 20 minutes, guaranteed, from the EAB Weather Center.
6: Partly cloudy skies for tonight, down to 66 for the low. Sunny and 87 for tomorrow, 62 tomorrow night. Sunny and 85 on Thursday. That's your forecast from the EAB Weather Center.
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2: Partly cloudy skies for tonight, down to 66 for the low. Sunny and 87 for tomorrow, 62 tomorrow night. Sunny and 85 on Thursday. That's your forecast from the EAB Weather Center.
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3: 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From the EAB Weather Center.
4: Partly cloudy skies for tonight, down to 66 for the low. Sunny and 87 for tomorrow, 62 tomorrow night. Sunny and 85 on Thursday. That's your forecast from the EAB Weather Center.
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9: Partly cloudy skies for tonight, down to 66 for the low. Sunny and 87 for tomorrow, 62 tomorrow night. Sunny and 85 on Thursday. That's your forecast from the EAB Weather Center.
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2: Partly cloudy skies for tonight, down to 66 for the low, sunny and 87 for tomorrow, 62 tomorrow night, sunny and 85 on Thursday. That's your forecast from the EAB Weather Center.
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3: Partly cloudy skies for tonight, down to 66 for the low, sunny and 87 for tomorrow, 62 tomorrow night, sunny and 85 on Thursday. That's your forecast from the EAB Weather Center.
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5: Partly cloudy skies for tonight, down to 66 for the low. Sunny and 87 for tomorrow, 62 tomorrow night. Sunny and 85 on Thursday. That's your forecast from the EAB Weather Center.
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0: Your weather every 20 minutes, guaranteed, from the EAB Weather Center.
3: Partly cloudy skies for tonight, down to 66 for the low. Sunny and 87 for tomorrow, 62 tomorrow night. Sunny and 85 on Thursday. That's your forecast from the EAB Weather Center.
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2: Partly cloudy skies for tonight, down to 66 for the low. Sunny and 87 for tomorrow, 62 tomorrow night. Sunny and 85 on Thursday. That's your forecast from the EAB Weather Center.
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3: Partly cloudy skies for tonight, down to 66 for the low. Sunny and 87 for tomorrow, 62 tomorrow night. Sunny and 85 on Thursday. That's your forecast from the EAB Weather Center.
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Yeah, we're country. It's our name, Country 97.3. Wings over the prairie? Sure. How about country over the prairie? That's us, Country 97.3.

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Sure. How about country over the prairie? That's us, Country 97.3. You're our kind of folks. 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
5: Good morning, everyone. Clear skies and temperatures in the 60s this morning. Boy, it is a gorgeous start to the day. We'll enjoy mostly sunny skies this afternoon with a high of 87 degrees. Tonight, it's going to get clear, a little cooler, with a low of 60. Tomorrow for Thursday, sunny skies and a high of 84. Friday, we'll move right into the first part of the weekend with sunshine, a high of 87. A little hotter on Saturday, sunny skies, a high of 90. From the Arkansas Now Weather Center, I'm meteorologist Laura Huckabee.
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1: Here is this hour's headlines from the Arkansas Now newsroom. On Sunday, Hot Springs police arrested 37-year-old Matthew Charles Lewis of Texas after a pedestrian was fatally struck at Oaklawn Casino and Resort. Police said Lewis showed signs of intoxication and refused field sobriety and chemical tests. A blood sample was later collected under a search warrant. He faces several charges, including negligent homicide. Several Arkansas counties have lifted their burn bans after rainy conditions and cooler weather brought relief to northeast Arkansas. Residents are urged to use caution as the entire state remains at a high risk of wildfire. After 114 years on Hot Springs Bathhouse Row, the Buckstaff Bathhouse Company is ending its concession with the National Park Service at the end of this year. Historic Baths LLC will take over January 1st, 2027. Officials said they do not expect disruptions during the transition. From the Arkansas Now newsroom, I'm Kelly Conley.
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4: Good morning, everyone. Clear skies and temperatures in the 60s this morning. Boy, it is a gorgeous start to the day. We'll enjoy mostly sunny skies this afternoon with a high of 87 degrees. Tonight, it's going to get clear, a little cooler, with a low of 60. Tomorrow for Thursday, sunny skies and a high of 84. Friday, we'll move right into the first part of the weekend with sunshine, a high of 87. A little hotter on Saturday, sunny skies, a high of 90. From the Arkansas Now Weather Center, I'm meteorologist Laura Huckabee.
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2: 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Monroe County Trade Days return Saturday in Clarendon. Clarendon Chamber of Commerce President Daniel Self says the event is designed to bring people together while supporting the community.
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2: 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From the EAB Newsroom, I'm Tristan Bates.
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7: Good morning, I'm Scotty Woodson from the EAB Ag Network with your EAB Early Morning Market Update. Let's recap the markets and how they closed yesterday. December corn at 536 and 3 quarters, down 6 and a quarter, with March corn at 551, down 5 and 3 quarters. November soybeans, 1325 and a half, down 2 and a half, with January soybeans, 1341 and a quarter, down 2 and 3 quarters. December wheat at 717 and a quarter, down 9 and a half. March wheat at 733 and a quarter, also down 9 and a half. December cotton at 8287, down 55, with March cotton at 8557, down 51. November rise at 1602, down 4.5 cents, with January rise at 1645, down 2. Moving on to livestock now, October live cattle, 218.77 and a half, down 217 and a half. December live cattle, 219.45, down 255. September feeder cattle, 337.27 and a half, down 20. October feeder cattle, 328.02 and a half, down 222 and a half. October lean hogs at 79.27 and a half, up 112 and a half. December hogs at 71 even, up 120. That's your EAB Early Morning Market Update. I'm Scotty Woodson. Have a great day.
8: As kids across America head to class to learn and grow, there's one school supply they absolutely cannot do without: nutritious food. 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This is something we can't ignore. But there is an answer. When kids get healthy meals, they have greater focus, more energy, and higher grades. Kids

0: Tonight, it's going to get clear, a little cooler, with a low of 60. Tomorrow for Thursday, sunny skies and a high of 84. Friday, we'll move right into the first part of the weekend with sunshine, a high of 87. A little hotter on Saturday, sunny skies, a high of 90. From the Arkansas Now Weather Center, I'm meteorologist Laura Huckabee.
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1: Here is this hour's headlines from the Arkansas Now Newsroom. A federal appeals panel is considering whether six Arkansas school districts can enforce a 2025 state law requiring Ten Commandments displays in public school classrooms and libraries. The 8th U.S. Circuit Court of Appeals heard arguments on Tuesday after a federal judge in March declared the law unconstitutional and permanently blocked the six districts from enforcing it. The three-judge panel has taken the case under advisement and will issue a decision. Former British Prime Minister Boris Johnson will speak at Arkansas's Harding University next month. Johnson will speak at 7:30 p.m. on Monday, October 12th, as part of Harding's Distinguished Lecture Series. Gas prices continue to climb in Arkansas. AAA reported Tuesday that the average price for a gallon of regular unleaded is $4.07, up 12 cents from last week. From the Arkansas Now Newsroom, I'm Kelly Conley.
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6: Good morning, everyone. Clear skies and temperatures in the 60s this morning. Boy, it is a gorgeous start to the day. We'll enjoy mostly sunny skies this afternoon with a high of 87 degrees. Tonight, it's going to get clear, a little cooler with a low of 60. Tomorrow for Thursday, sunny skies and a high of 84. Friday, we'll move right into the first part of the weekend with sunshine, a high of 87. A little hotter on Saturday, sunny skies, a high of 90. From the Arkansas Now Weather Center, I'm meteorologist Laura Huckabee.
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2: 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We're on the phone right now with Valerie Turner, County Extension Agent and Staff Chair. 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
2: I should say this is for the Monroe County Extension, right? For the Monroe County Master Gardeners.
3: Yes.
2: I know you all are offering beginning training this fall for those interested in learning more about horticulture and helping their community. So what can we expect with that?
3: Okay, so Master Gardeners is a program that we have through our Extension Service. They're horticulturally trained volunteers. Master Gardeners extend research-based information through demonstration and educational programs using horticultural best practices, strengthening communities and families throughout Arkansas. They have to go through a session of trainings so they get all that horticulture background. And in the fall, we will offer those classes. If you want to do them in person, the classes will be October the 21st, 28th, November 4th, 11th, 8th, and 18th. And they'll be from 8 o'clock to 4:30 each day.
2: Okay.
3: And then there's also an online option, and those classes have to be completed by the person between October 6th and the December the 11th. Now, in-person classes cost $100, and to do it online, it costs $125 per person.
2: Okay. So is there a deadline to sign up or pay?
3: Yes, ma'am. Friday, September the 23rd is the last day of registration. You have to bring your money in and pay and register if you're going to do it. And you can bring that to the Monroe County Extension Office, or we also partner with Phillips County and the Phillips County Extension Office in Helena. We'll also take that money and that registration.
2: Oh, wonderful. Okay. Well, if someone's listening and they're thinking, man, I want to check into this, or, you know, I want to go in person. That's the best way for me to learn. Maybe someone wants to learn online. Where do they go to grab all of these details or to register?
3: Okay. We do have a Facebook page, and the Facebook page is UAEX Monroe County. That's our Facebook page. Or you can call our office, the Monroe County office, at 870-747-3397, or the Phillips County Extension Office is 870-338-8027.
2: All right. Well, what would you say to someone, Valerie, that is thinking about taking these classes, but they're not sure? What would you say to encourage them to take these classes?
3: If you are interested in horticulture at all, and that doesn't mean just flower gardens, it could mean garden shrubs, it could be vegetable gardens. We have a huge vegetable garden in our community in Brinkley, and that's one of their projects that they work on is the vegetable garden in Brinkley. Get in and see what it's all about and enjoy it. The information, if you like anything in your flower beds or anything in your yards or your gardens, this is a great opportunity to learn more about that stuff.
2: Absolutely. So take advantage of this. And Valerie, a big thank you to you and all of those with the Master Gardeners that help our communities. We appreciate you so much.
3: Thank you so much.
2: That's this hour's Southeast Arkansas Spotlight, keeping Southeast Arkansas informed and connected.
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0: Good morning, everyone. Clear skies and temperatures in the 60s this morning. Boy, it is a gorgeous start to the day. We'll enjoy mostly sunny skies this afternoon with a high of 87 degrees. Tonight, it's going to get clear, a little cooler, with a low of 60. Tomorrow for Thursday, sunny skies and a high of 84. Friday, we'll move right into the first part of the weekend with sunshine, a high of 87. A little hotter on Saturday, sunny skies, a high of 90. From the Arkansas Now Weather Center, I'm meteorologist Laura Huckabee.
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2: 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Monroe County Trade Days returns Saturday in Clarendon. Clarendon Chamber of Commerce President Daniel Self says the event is designed to bring people together while supporting the community.
3: It's just a big community flea market. 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
2: 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The Brinkley Table-Free Community Meal will be served this evening at First Baptist Church in Brinkley. 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From the EAB Newsroom, I'm Tristan Bates.
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7: Good morning, everyone. Clear skies and temperatures in the 60s this morning. Boy, it is a gorgeous start to the day. We'll enjoy mostly sunny skies this afternoon with a high of 87 degrees. Tonight, it's going to get clear, a little cooler, with a low of 60. Tomorrow for Thursday, sunny skies and a high of 84. Friday, we'll move right into the first part of the weekend with sunshine, a high of 87. A little hotter on Saturday, sunny skies, a high of 90. From the Arkansas Now Weather Center, I'm meteorologist Laura Huckabee.
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1: Here is this hour's headlines from the Arkansas Now newsroom. Arkansas National Guard helicopter crews have dropped more than 400,000 gallons of water on the Calhoun County wildfire. Mississippi and Oklahoma National Guard crews have returned home, while two Arkansas Guard helicopters and their crews remain on standby to assist in Calhoun or Logan counties as needed. Arkansas Game and Fish Commission officials said natural state alligator hunters are on track for a record season after week one resulted in 150 alligators harvested statewide. Week two will run from September 25th to September 28th. The first Rice in Schools Conference will be held on Tuesday, September 29th, at the Northeast Rice Research and Extension Center in Greenfield. The Arkansas Rice in Schools program was launched last year by Governor Sarah Huckabee Sanders, who also designated September as Rice Month. 20 schools participated in the initiative during its first year. From the Arkansas Now newsroom, I'm Kelly Conley.
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4: Some of you are probably familiar with the Justice League. The league formed when an alien incursion from the planet Apalax forced seven of the world's greatest superheroes to come together and defeat them. Those superheroes were Superman, Batman, Wonder Woman, Flash, the Green Lantern, Aquaman, and the Martian Manhunter. After repelling the threat, the seven heroes are seen talking together. Afterward, we held an impromptu get-together and decided that since teamwork alone had enabled us to defeat the meteor beings, it might be wise for us to unite. Addressing the group, Batman says, "We ought to form a club or society." Flash responds, "A league against evil? Our purpose will be to uphold justice against whatever danger threatens it. Justice is a big deal to God, too, and God wants us all to combat injustice in this world. I hope you'll do that today. In a nonviolent way." I'm Pastor Brian Fink, and this is Insight for Living, presented by the people at First Methodist Church, Stuttgart, Arkansas.
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6: 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We won the fight to keep men out of women's sports because girls deserve to be safe in locker rooms and on the court. 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
5: Paid for by Sarah for Governor.
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8: Good morning. This is Kara Ritchie with your sports report on the EAB Sports Network. Matchups for the Razorbacks road trip to Globe Life Field in Arlington, Texas to compete in the Amegy Bank College Baseball Series were announced earlier this week. Arkansas will take on Oregon Friday, February 26th to begin the tournament and then face Oregon State on Saturday. The Hogs will close out the series Sunday, February 28th against Iowa. The Arkansas State basketball season tips off in just 40 days on Monday, November 2nd. Entering their second year under head coach Ryan Pinone, the Red Wolves will begin the season in Jonesboro against Toledo in the MAC SBC Challenge. The St. Louis Cardinals offense was non-existent Monday night in Pittsburgh, managing just one hit in a 2-0 loss to the Pirates. The teams continue their series tonight at 5:40. With your EAB Sports, I'm Kara Ritchie.
9: Good morning, everyone. Clear skies and temperatures in the 60s this morning. Boy, it is a gorgeous start to the day. We'll enjoy mostly sunny skies this afternoon with a high of 87 degrees. Tonight, it's going to get clear, a little cooler with a low of 60. Tomorrow for Thursday, sunny skies and a high of 84. Friday, we'll move right into the first part of the weekend with sunshine, a high of 87. A little hotter on Saturday, sunny skies, a high of 90. From the Arkansas Now Weather Center, I'm meteorologist Laura Huckabee.
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0: Whether it's happening in Stuttgart, Brinkley, DeWitt, Dumas, or beyond, Country 97.3 brings you the stories and events that matter. Here's this hour's Southeast Arkansas Spotlight.
1: Good morning. It's time for another Southeast Arkansas Spotlight. We're on the phone with Daniel Self of Clarendon Chamber of Commerce President. Good morning.
2: Good morning.
1: Well, listen, thanks for giving us some of your time. I know you all have a big Monroe County Trade Days that are coming up right around the corner. What can you tell us about that?
2: Yes, ma'am. September 26th at 9 o'clock, kicking off another Trade Days. This will be the third one we've done this far. We kind of took a break because of the heat in August. So if you want to sign up, you can look for us online tonight. I'll actually have the online setup form done tonight so people that can go online to the Chamber of Commerce Facebook page, they can sign up for a vendor slot there, or you can stop in at Mike's Auto Parts and come see me or Mr. Blake. He's the vice president of the chamber.
1: Okay, and if someone hasn't been a part of this before, what can they expect at Trade Day?
2: Well, you just think about it like this. It's just a big community flea market.
1: Okay.
2: It's a way to circulate a little bit of commerce, and the thing about yard sales is location, location, location. Well, if we put it out in a big field right beside the highway, I think everybody will see it and come. And we've had that the past two. It's been good results, good turnout so far.
1: Well, good. I'm so glad. I know the Fall Harvest Market Trade Days event is going to be a lot of fun. Lots of vendors and food trucks. Is that right?
2: Yeah, we encourage any and all food trucks that want to come and set up. It's a small fee. We don't look at the money per se. We look at the community. We're trying to build Clarendon and Monroe County back up, you know, as far as community-wise.
1: Sure.
2: So we want any and everybody. We want this thing to continue to grow as big as it can.
1: Well, this is fantastic. So, Daniel, is there a date that people need to sign up by, or is there an
2: audience? No, all the way leading up to the 26th, if you want to show up and get a vendor spot, you can show up, pay the $20 vendor fee for a personal spot, which is 12 by 12. Food trucks are a $50 fee. And if people are wanting to set up something that needs to be looked at by the health department, we do have health officials that can be on standby to make sure everything is legit and maybe everybody can have fun and enjoy themselves.
1: Fantastic. Well, if someone has any more questions about this, where should they go to get those details?
2: Just message us at the Clarendon Chamber of Commerce Facebook page, or you can personally give me a call at 870-468-6774, and I would love to talk to anybody and everybody about it.
1: Wonderful. Well, we are looking forward to this. Again, Monroe County Trade Days coming up on Saturday, the 26th, 9 to 2. That's at the Clarendon City Lot across from Mike's Auto Parts. Is that right?
2: Yes, ma'am.
1: All right. Well, Daniel, thank you so much for your time and what you do for our community. We appreciate you.
2: Yes, ma'am. Thank you.
1: That's this hour, Southeast Arkansas Spotlight, keeping Southeast Arkansas informed and connected.
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5: Good morning, everyone. Clear skies and temperatures in the 60s this morning. Boy, it is a gorgeous start to the day. We'll enjoy mostly sunny skies this afternoon with a high of 87 degrees. Tonight, it's going to get clear, a little cooler with a low of 60. Tomorrow for Thursday, sunny skies and a high of 84. Friday, we'll move right into the first part of the weekend with sunshine, a high of 87. A little hotter on Saturday, sunny skies, a high of 90. From the Arkansas Now Weather Center, I'm meteorologist Laura Huckabee.
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2: 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Monroe County Trade Days returns Saturday in Clarendon. Clarendon Chamber of Commerce President Daniel Self says the event is designed to bring people together while supporting the community.
3: It's just a big community flea market. 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
2: 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The Brinkley Table Free community meal will be served this evening at First Baptist Church in Brinkley. The meal runs from 5 until 6:30 at 215 West Elm Street. 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And the Baptist Health Medical Center in Stuttgart will host a blood drive next Wednesday. 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From the EAB Newsroom, I'm Tristan Bates.
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8: Good morning, everyone. Clear skies and temperatures in the 60s this morning. Boy, it is a gorgeous start to the day. We'll enjoy mostly sunny skies this afternoon with a high of 87 degrees. Tonight, it's going to get clear, a little cooler with a low of 60. Tomorrow for Thursday, sunny skies and a high of 84. Friday, we'll move right into the first part of the weekend with sunshine, a high of 87. A little hotter on Saturday, sunny skies, a high of 90. From the Arkansas Now Weather Center, I'm meteorologist Laura Huckabee.
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3: Here is this hour's headlines from the Arkansas Now newsroom. Governor Sarah Huckabee Sanders has activated the South Central Interstate Forest Fire Protection Compact as wildfire danger remains high across Arkansas. The compact allows states to share firefighting resources, and five task force teams from Georgia, Kentucky, Mississippi, North Carolina, and South Carolina are being deployed to support Arkansas crews. Arkansans have until October 5th to register to vote in the November 3rd general election. Voters can check their registration status and polling location through the Arkansas Secretary of State's Voter View system. The Arkansas State Fair returns to Little Rock October 16th through October 25th with new rides, attractions, and a new entertainment format. 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
9: 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Matchups for the Razorbacks' road trip to Globe Life Field in Arlington, Texas to compete in the Amogee Bank College Baseball Series were announced earlier this week. Arkansas will take on Oregon Friday, February 26th to begin the tournament and then face Oregon State on Saturday. The Hogs will close out the series Sunday, February 28th against Iowa. The Arkansas State basketball season tips off in just 40 days on Monday, November 2nd. Entering their second year under head coach Ryan Pannone, the Red Wolves will begin the season in Jonesboro against Toledo in the MAC SBC Challenge. The St. Louis Cardinals offense was non-existent Monday night in Pittsburgh, managing just one hit in a 2-0 loss to the Pirates. The teams continue their series tonight at 5:40. With your EAB Sports, I'm Kara Ritchie.
1: Good morning, everyone. Clear skies and temperatures in the 60s this morning. Boy, it is a gorgeous start to the day. We'll enjoy mostly sunny skies this afternoon with a high of 87 degrees. Tonight, it's going to get clear, a little cooler, with a low of 60. Tomorrow for Thursday, sunny skies and a high of 84. Friday, we'll move right into the first part of the weekend with sunshine, a high of 87. A little hotter on Saturday, sunny skies, a high of 90. From the Arkansas Now Weather Center, I'm meteorologist Laura Huckabee.
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day, Potts Farm was a place to go. Load a truck up, hit the dirt road. 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Light the bonfire and call the girls. King and the Can and the Marlboro Man. Jack and Jim were a few good men. 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And all this small town, he said, she said. 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Before I have to knock that loud mouth out. I'm tired of talking, man. Y'all ain't listening. Them old dirt

0: Every day, people across Southeast Arkansas are making a difference in their communities. Let's meet one of them now in this hour's Southeast Arkansas Spotlight. Good morning, Scotty Woodson once again here on the Southeast Arkansas Spotlight on Country 97.3. And very happy to have one of my great friends with me this morning, Leatrice Russ Glenns with the Carnal Russ Foundation. Hello, Leatrice. How are you this morning?
1: Hi, Scotty. I am good. I'm great. It's a fabulous day. It's too hot, but and yeah. All of that. But I'm here excited to talk to you because I am wanting to see if you and all of Arkansas, Southeast Arkansas, would join me for our 15th anniversary celebration of the foundation on September the 26th at 10 a.m. at the Star City Civic Center. We have a festival that we have. It's an annual festival that we have had, actually beginning with the proclamation in 2011. And we continue each year to try and bring new ideas and new community agencies and all people. We try and bring them together. That's who we are. We connect people, promote unity, and move communities forward.
0: Now, you're going to have a special guest, too. Tell me about Beverly Parker.
1: Beverly Parker is has been with the Art Porter Singers for since its inception. In fact, they will celebrate 50 years this year here as a unit. The Art Porter Singers have come together, and they normally do a Christmas program, you know, just celebrating their time together, and this year is going to be special for them. Going to take time to come by and help us celebrate our 15th year, which is a milestone for me because it's been a journey.
0: Yeah, I was telling you before we started recording, I'm celebrating my 14th anniversary next week, so I know what 14 to 15 years feels like. Once again, talking with Leatrice Russ Glenns, Carnal Russ Foundation, celebrating 15 years, Saturday, September the 26th, around 10 a.m. you're going to start, I guess. Is that right?
1: Yes. 10 a.m. It's going to last till 2 p.m.
0: At the Star City Civic Center, 201 Liberty Street in Star City, Arkansas. Going to have food trucks, bouncy houses for the kids, lots of games. As we mentioned, live entertainment, of course. Beverly Parker is going to be there, a special guest there. Also, tell me about the community pillars that you're honoring.
1: We're honoring the widow of my brother, Cornell Russ, whom that we continue his legacy of love and service to those in the community. And Mrs. Clementine Russ, we call her Clemmy. And then we're also celebrating the Mr. James Spencer. Some people call him Joe Spencer, but at any rate, he's been a faithful community activist in the Lincoln County area. And, of course, Ms. Russ has also been a part of the Lincoln County and Drew County area. So we're looking forward to celebrating them and the efforts that they put forth and are still active.
0: And we're going to have a lot of fun doing it, too. Once again, it's the Carnal Russ Annual Community Unity Festival, 15 years, the commemorative anniversary at the Star City Civic Center. That's at 201 Liberty Street in Star City, Saturday, September the 26th from 10 a.m. till 2 p.m. Bouncy houses for the kids, lots of food trucks, going to have a lot of games, too. And I guess for more information, we just go to the website. Is that true, Leatrice?
1: Yeah, just go to the website.
0: It's carnalrussfoundation.com. 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Leatrice Russ Glenns, thank you for checking in with us today. It's always, always such a pleasure to talk to you.
1: Thank you very, very much, Scotty.
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5: Good morning, everyone. Clear skies and temperatures in the 60s this morning. Boy, it is a gorgeous start to the day. We'll enjoy mostly sunny skies this afternoon with a high of 87 degrees. Tonight, it's going to get clear, a little cooler, with a low of 60. Tomorrow for Thursday, sunny skies and a high of 84. Friday, we'll move right into the first part of the weekend with sunshine, a high of 87. A little hotter on Saturday, sunny skies, a high of 90. From the Arkansas Now Weather Center, I'm meteorologist Laura Huckabee.
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2: 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Monroe County Trade Days return Saturday in Clarendon. Clarendon Chamber of Commerce President Daniel Self says the event is designed to bring people together while supporting the community.
3: It's just a big community flea market. 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
2: 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From the EAB Newsroom, I'm Tristan Bates.
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3: Here is this hour's headlines from the Arkansas Now newsroom. On Sunday, Hot Springs police arrested 37-year-old Matthew Charles Lewis of Texas after a pedestrian was fatally struck at Oaklawn Casino and Resort. Police said Lewis showed signs of intoxication and refused field sobriety and chemical tests. A blood sample was later collected under a search warrant. He faces several charges, including negligent homicide. Several Arkansas counties have lifted their burn bans after rainy conditions and cooler weather brought relief to northeast Arkansas. Residents are urged to use caution as the entire state remains at a high risk of wildfire. After 114 years on Hot Springs Bathhouse Row, the Buckstaff Bathhouse Company is ending its concession with the National Park Service at the end of this year. Historic Baths LLC will take over January 1st, 2027. Officials said they do not expect disruptions during the transition. From the Arkansas Now newsroom, I'm Kelly Conley.
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14: Sunny and 88 this afternoon. It looks like clear skies tonight, a low near 60, partly sunny with highs in the upper 80s for your Thursday. That's your forecast from your EAB Weather Center.
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1: Cotton and rice up slightly. Good morning, I'm Scotty Woodson on the EAB Ag Network with your EAB opening market report. December corn at 529 and three quarters down 7, with March corn at 544 and a quarter down 6 and three quarters. November soybeans 13.14 and a half down 11, with January soybeans 13.30 down 11 and a quarter. December wheat at 709 and three quarters down 7 and a half, with March wheat at 725 and a half down 7 and three quarters. December cotton at 82.91 up 4, March cotton at 85.62 up 5. November rice at 16.05 up 3 cents, with January rice at 16.45 and a half up a half. Moving on to livestock now. October live cattle at 219.65 up 87 and a half. December live cattle at 221.02 and a half up 157 and a half. September feeder cattle at 336.92 and a half down 35. October feeder cattle at 330.25 up 222 and a half. October lane hogs at 79.25 down 2 and a half, with December hogs at 70.37 and a half down 62 and a half. 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
6: Sunny and 88 this afternoon. It looks like clear skies tonight, a low near 60, partly sunny with highs in the upper 80s for your Thursday. That's your forecast from your EAB Weather Center.
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2: Here's this hour's news from the EAB Newsroom. The Stuttgart Public Library Foundation is among 33 Arkansas nonprofits receiving grants through Summit Utilities' Summit Cares program. The company awarded a total of $175,000 to organizations supporting community needs, education, enrichment, and environmental programs. Mid-Delta Health Systems, which operates a clinic in Stuttgart, was also among the area organizations receiving funding. The McGee Owl Fest gets underway Thursday and continues through Saturday in downtown McGee. A parade is scheduled for 5 p.m. Thursday, with downtown activities Friday night following the homecoming game and continuing throughout the day Saturday. The Cornel Russ Foundation is preparing for its annual Community Unity Festival Saturday in Star City. The event runs from 10 a.m. until 2 p.m. at the Star City Civic Center with food trucks, games, and live entertainment. Cornel Russ Foundation Executive Director Leatrice Russ Glenns says bringing people together remains at the heart of the event.
3: We continue each year to try and bring new ideas and new community agencies and all people. 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That's who we are. We connect people, promote unity, and move communities forward.
2: 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And registration remains open for the RNT Youth Duck Calling Clinic in Stuttgart. The clinic is for students in third grade and above, with lessons beginning October 13th at RNT Calls on Highway 63. Registration continues through September 30th or until classes are full. From the EAB Newsroom, I'm Tristan Bates.
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6: Sunny and 88 this afternoon. It looks like clear skies tonight, a low near 60, partly sunny with highs in the upper 80s for your Thursday. That's your forecast from your EAB Weather Center.
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1: Here's the latest from the Arkansas Now newsroom. Governor Sarah Huckabee Sanders has activated the South Central Interstate Forest Fire Protection Compact as wildfire danger remains high across Arkansas. The compact allows states to share firefighting resources and find task force teams from Georgia, Kentucky, Mississippi, North Carolina, and South Carolina are being deployed to support Arkansas crews. Arkansans have until October 5th to register to vote in the November 3rd general election. Voters can check their registration status and polling location through the Arkansas Secretary of State's Voter View System. And after 114 years on Hot Springs Bathhouse Road, the Buckstaff Bathhouse Company is ending its concession with the National Park Service at the end of this year. Historic Baths LLC will take over on January 1st of 2027, and officials said they do not expect disruption during the transition. From the Arkansas Now newsroom, I'm Kate Carlton.
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10: Sunny and 88 this afternoon. It looks like clear skies tonight, a low near 60. Partly sunny with highs in the upper 80s for your Thursday. That's your forecast from your EAB Weather Center.
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1: Rice continues to rise, corn and soybeans down. Hello, I'm Scotty Woodson on the EAB Ag Network with your EAB Midday Market Report. December corn at 528 and a quarter, down 8.5, with March corn at 543, down 8. November soybeans, 1314 and a quarter, down 11 and a quarter, with January soybeans, 1330 and a quarter, down 11. December wheat at 709 and a quarter, down 8, with March wheat at 725, down 8 and a quarter. December cotton at 82.97, up 10, with March cotton at 85.67, also up 10. November rice at 1610. Up 8 cents. January rice at 1651, up 6. Moving on to livestock now. October live cattle 220.82.5, up 205. With December live cattle 222.12.5, up 267.5. September feeder cattle 337.12.5, down 15. October feeder cattle 331.67.5, up 365. October lane hogs at 79.50, up 22.5. December hogs at 70.35, down 65. That's your EAB Midday Market Report, and I'm Scotty Woodson. Have a great day.
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8: Sunny and 88 this afternoon. It looks like clear skies tonight, a low near 60, partly sunny with highs in the upper 80s for your Thursday. That's your forecast from your EAB Weather Center.
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2: Here's this hour's news from the EAB Newsroom. The Stuttgart Public Library Foundation is among 33 Arkansas nonprofits receiving grants through Summit Utilities' Summit Cares program. The company awarded a total of $175,000 to organizations supporting community needs, education, enrichment, and environmental programs. MidDelta Health Systems, which operates a clinic in Stuttgart, was also among the area organizations receiving funding. The McGee Owl Fest gets underway Thursday and continues through Saturday in downtown McGee. A parade is scheduled for 5 p.m. Thursday, with downtown activities Friday night following the homecoming game and continuing throughout the day Saturday. The Cornel Russ Foundation is preparing for its annual Community Unity Festival Saturday in Star City. The event runs from 10 a.m. until 2 p.m. at the Star City Civic Center with food trucks, games, and live entertainment. Cornel Russ Foundation Executive Director Leatrice Russ Glenns says bringing people together remains at the heart of the event.
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2: 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From the EAB Newsroom, I'm Tristan Bates.
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7: Sunny and 88 this afternoon. It looks like clear skies tonight, a low near 60, partly sunny with highs in the upper 80s for your Thursday. That's your forecast from your EAB Weather Center.
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3: 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Now student test scores are up 20% across the board. 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We did not comply. We won the fight to keep men out of women's sports because girls deserve to be safe in locker rooms and on the court. 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
8: Sunny and 88 this afternoon. It looks like clear skies tonight, a low near 60. Partly sunny with highs in the upper 80s for your Thursday. That's your forecast from your EAB Weather Center.
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1: Here's the latest from the Arkansas Now newsroom. Hot Springs police arrested 37-year-old Matthew Charles Lewis of Texas on Sunday after a pedestrian was fatally struck at Oaklawn Casino and Resort. Police said Lewis showed signs of intoxication and refused field sobriety and chemical tests, and a blood sample was later collected under a search warrant. He faces several charges, including negligent homicide. The Arkansas State Fair returns to Little Rock October 16th through 25th with new rides, attractions, and a new entertainment format. All live entertainment will now be included with admission, replacing separately ticketed concerts. For a schedule of events and more information, visit ArkansasStateFair.com. And former British Prime Minister Boris Johnson will speak at Arkansas's Harding University next month. Johnson will speak at 7:30 p.m. on Monday, October 12th, as part of Harding's Distinguished Lecture Series. From the Arkansas Now newsroom, I'm Cade Carlton.
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8: Sunny and 88 this afternoon. It looks like clear skies tonight, a low near 60, partly sunny with highs in the upper 80s for your Thursday. That's your forecast from your EAB Weather Center.
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2: Here's this hour's news from the EAB Newsroom. The Stuttgart Public Library Foundation is among 33 Arkansas nonprofits receiving grants through Summit Utilities' Summit Cares program. The company awarded a total of $175,000 to organizations supporting community needs, education, enrichment, and environmental programs. Mid-Delta Health Systems, which operates a clinic in Stuttgart, was also among the area organizations receiving funding. The McGee Owl Fest gets underway Thursday and continues through Saturday in downtown McGee. A parade is scheduled for 5 p.m. Thursday, with downtown activities Friday night following the homecoming game and continuing throughout the day Saturday. The Cornel Russ Foundation is preparing for its annual Community Unity Festival Saturday in Star City. The event runs from 10 a.m. until 2 p.m. at the Star City Civic Center with food trucks, games, and live entertainment. Cornel Russ Foundation Executive Director Leatrice Russ Glenns says bringing people together remains at the heart of the event.
3: We continue each year to try and bring new ideas and new community agencies and all people. 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That's who we are. We connect people, promote unity, and move communities forward.
2: 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From the EAB Newsroom, I'm Tristan Bates.
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7: 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Sunny and 88 this afternoon. It looks like clear skies tonight, a low near 60, partly sunny with highs in the upper 80s for your Thursday. That's your forecast from your EAB Weather Center.
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4: Rice prices continue to rise. Hello, I'm Scotty Woodson on the EAB Ag Network with your EAB Noon Market Report. December corn at 528 and a half, down 8 1/4, with March corn at 543, down 8. November soybeans 13.13 and a quarter, down 12 and a quarter, with January soybeans 13.29 and a quarter, down 12. December wheat at 706, down 11 and a quarter, with March wheat at 721 and 3/4, down 11 and a half. December cotton at 83.14, up 27. March cotton at 85.85, up 28. November rice, 16.22 and a half, up 20 and a half cents. January rice at 16.69, up 24. Moving on to livestock now, October live cattle at 220.55, up 177 and a half. December live cattle at 222.17 and a half, up 272 and a half. September feeder cattle at 337.25, down 2 1/2, with October feeder cattle at 333.07 and a half, up 505. October lane hogs at 79.45, up 17 and a half. December hogs at 70.12 and a half, down 87 and a half. That's your EAB Noon Market Report, and I'm Scotty Woodson. Have a great day.
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12: Sunny and 88 this afternoon. It looks like clear skies tonight, a low near 60. Partly sunny with highs in the upper 80s for your Thursday. That's your forecast from your EAB Weather Center.
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4: Here's the latest from the Arkansas Now newsroom. Governor Sarah Huckabee Sanders has activated the South Central Interstate Forest Fire Protection Compact as wildfire danger remains high across Arkansas. The compact allows states to share firefighting resources and five task force teams from Georgia, Kentucky, Mississippi, North Carolina, and South Carolina are being deployed to support Arkansas crews. Arkansas National Guard helicopter crews have dropped more than 400,000 gallons of water on the Calhoun County wildfire. Mississippi and Oklahoma National Guard crews have returned home, while two Arkansas Guard helicopters and their crews remain on standby to assist in Calhoun or Logan counties as needed. And gas prices continue to climb in Arkansas. AAA reported on Tuesday that the average price for a gallon of regular unleaded gas is $4.07, up 12 cents from last week. From the Arkansas Now newsroom, I'm Cade Carlton.
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12: Sunny and 88 this afternoon. It looks like clear skies tonight, a low near 60. Partly sunny with highs in the upper 80s for your Thursday. That's your forecast from your EAB Weather Center.
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1: 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And I thought, oh, she'll be back, till she turned around and pointed at the wall and said,

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2: Here's this hour's news from the EAB Newsroom. The Stuttgart Public Library Foundation is among 33 Arkansas nonprofits receiving grants through Summit Utilities' Summit Cares program. The company awarded a total of $175,000 to organizations supporting community needs, education, enrichment, and environmental programs. Mid-Delta Health Systems, which operates a clinic in Stuttgart, was also among the area organizations receiving funding. The McGee Owl Fest gets underway Thursday and continues through Saturday in downtown McGee. A parade is scheduled for 5 p.m. Thursday, with downtown activities Friday night following the homecoming game and continuing throughout the day Saturday. The Cornel Russ Foundation is preparing for its annual Community Unity Festival Saturday in Star City. The event runs from 10 a.m. until 2 p.m. at the Star City Civic Center with food trucks, games, and live entertainment. Cornel Russ Foundation Executive Director Leatrice Russ Glens says bringing people together remains at the heart of the event.
3: We continue each year to try and bring new ideas and new community agencies and all people. 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That's who we are. We connect people, promote unity, and move communities forward.
2: 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And registration remains open for the RNT Youth Duck Calling Clinic in Stuttgart. The clinic is for students in third grade and above, with lessons beginning October 13th at RNT Calls on Highway 63. Registration continues through September 30th or until classes are full. From the EAB Newsroom, I'm Tristan Bates.
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7: Sunny and 88 this afternoon. It looks like clear skies tonight, a low near 60. Partly sunny with highs in the upper 80s for your Thursday. That's your forecast from your EAB Weather Center.
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0: Wings over the prairie? 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
4: Sunny and 88 this afternoon. It looks like clear skies tonight, a low near 60. Partly sunny with highs in the upper 80s for your Thursday. That's your forecast from your EAB Weather Center.
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5: Here are your latest headlines from the Arkansas Now newsroom. Governor Sarah Huckabee Sanders has activated the South Central Interstate Forest Fire Protection Compact as wildfire danger remains high across Arkansas. The compact allows states to share firefighting resources and five task force teams from Georgia, Kentucky, Mississippi, North Carolina, and South Carolina are being deployed to support Arkansas crews. Arkansans have until October 5th to register to vote in the November 3rd general election. Voters can check their registration status and polling location through the Arkansas Secretary of State's Voter View system. The Arkansas State Fair returns to Little Rock October 16th through 25th with new rides, attractions, and a new entertainment format. 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
16: Sunny and 88 this afternoon. It looks like clear skies tonight, a low near 60, partly sunny with highs in the upper 80s for your Thursday. That's your forecast from your EAB Weather Center.
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2: Here's this hour's news from the EAB Newsroom. The Stuttgart Public Library Foundation is among 33 Arkansas nonprofits receiving grants through Summit Utilities' Summit Cares program. The company awarded a total of $175,000 to organizations supporting community needs, education, enrichment, and environmental programs. MidDelta Health Systems, which operates a clinic in Stuttgart, was also among the area organizations receiving funding. The McGee Owl Fest gets underway Thursday and continues through Saturday in downtown McGee. A parade is scheduled for 5 p.m. Thursday, with downtown activities Friday night following the homecoming game and continuing throughout the day Saturday. The Cornel Russ Foundation is preparing for its annual Community Unity Festival Saturday in Star City. The event runs from 10 a.m. until 2 p.m. at the Star City Civic Center with food trucks, games, and live entertainment. Cornel Russ Foundation Executive Director Leatrice Russ-Glenz says bringing people together remains at the heart of the event.
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2: 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The clinic is for students in third grade and above, with lessons beginning October 13th at RNT Calls on Highway 63. 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From the EAB Newsroom, I'm Tristan Bates.
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7: Sunny and 88 this afternoon. It looks like clear skies tonight, a low near 60, partly sunny with highs in the upper 80s for your Thursday. That's your forecast from your EAB Weather Center.
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2: Here are your latest headlines from the Arkansas Now newsroom. Hot Springs police arrested 37-year-old Matthew Charles Lewis of Texas on Sunday after a pedestrian was fatally struck at Oaklawn Casino and Resort. Police said Lewis showed signs of intoxication and refused field sobriety and chemical tests. A blood sample was later collected under a search warrant. He faces several charges, including negligent homicide. Arkansas Game and Fish Commission officials said natural state alligator hunters are on track for a record season after week one resulted in 150 alligators harvested statewide. Week two will run from September 25th through 28th. Arkansas National Guard helicopter crews have dropped more than 400,000 gallons of water on the Calhoun County wildfire. Mississippi and Oklahoma National Guard crews have returned home, while two Arkansas Guard helicopters and their crews remain on standby to assist in Calhoun or Logan counties as needed. From the Arkansas Now newsroom, I'm Kara Ritchie.
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14: Sunny and 88 this afternoon. It looks like clear skies tonight, a low near 60, partly sunny with highs in the upper 80s for your Thursday. That's your forecast from your EAB Weather Center.
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1: name. Rice up, corn and soybeans down. Hello, I'm Scotty Woodson on the EAB Ag Network with your EAB Market Countdown. December corn at 529, down 7 3/4, with March corn at 543.5, down 7.5. November soybeans at 1318, down 7.5, with January soybeans 1333 3/4, also down 7.5. December wheat at 708.5, down 8 3/4, with March wheat at 724.25, down 9. December cotton at 8289, up 2. March cotton at 8565, up 8. November rice at 1632, up 30 cents, with January rice at 1674, up 29. Moving on to livestock now, October live cattle 220.92.5, up 215. December live cattle 222.35, up 290. September feeder cattle 336.52.5, down 75. October feeder cattle 333.32.5, up 530. October lane hogs at 79.87.5, up 60, with December hogs at 70.32.5, down 67.5. That's your EAB Market Countdown, and I'm Scotty Woodson. Have a great day.
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6: Sunny and 88 this afternoon. It looks like clear skies tonight, a low near 60, partly sunny with highs in the upper 80s for your Thursday. That's your forecast from your EAB Weather Center.
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2: Here's this hour's news from the EAB Newsroom. The Stuttgart Public Library Foundation is among 33 Arkansas nonprofits receiving grants through Summit Utilities' Summit Cares program. The company awarded a total of $175,000 to organizations supporting community needs, education, enrichment, and environmental programs. Mid-Delta Health Systems, which operates a clinic in Stuttgart, was also among the area organizations receiving funding. The McGee Owl Fest gets underway Thursday and continues through Saturday in downtown McGee. A parade is scheduled for 5 p.m. Thursday, with downtown activities Friday night following the homecoming game and continuing throughout the day Saturday. The Cornel Russ Foundation is preparing for its annual Community Unity Festival Saturday in Star City. The event runs from 10 a.m. until 2 p.m. at the Star City Civic Center with food trucks, games, and live entertainment. Cornel Russ Foundation Executive Director Leatrice Russ Glens says bringing people together remains at the heart of the event.
3: 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That's who we are. 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
2: 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And registration remains open for the RNT Youth Duck Calling Clinic in Stuttgart. The clinic is for students in third grade and above, with lessons beginning October 13th at RNT Calls on Highway 63. Registration continues through September 30th or until classes are full. From the EAB Newsroom, I'm Tristan Bates.
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10: Sunny and 88 this afternoon. It looks like clear skies tonight, a low near 60, partly sunny with highs in the upper 80s for your Thursday. That's your forecast from your EAB Weather Center.
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4: Here are your latest headlines from the Arkansas Now newsroom. Former British Prime Minister Boris Johnson will speak at Arkansas's Harding University next month. Johnson will speak at 7:30 p.m. on Monday, October 12th, as part of Harding's Distinguished Lecture Series. A federal appeals panel is considering whether six Arkansas school districts can enforce a 2025 state law requiring Ten Commandments displays in public school classrooms and libraries. The 8th U.S. Circuit Court of Appeals heard arguments Tuesday after a federal judge in March declared the law unconstitutional and permanently blocked the six districts from enforcing it. The three-judge panel has taken the case under advisement and will issue a decision. Gas prices continue to climb in Arkansas. AAA reported Tuesday that the average price for a gallon of regular unleaded is $4.07, up 12 cents from last week. From the Arkansas Now newsroom, I'm Kara Ritchie.
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4: Sunny and 88 this afternoon. It looks like clear skies tonight, a low near 60, partly sunny with highs in the upper 80s for your Thursday. That's your forecast from your EAB Weather Center.
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4: 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December corn at 529, down 7 3/4, with March corn at 543.5, down 7.5. November soybeans at 1318, down 7.5, with January soybeans at 1333 3/4, also down 7.5. December wheat at 708.5, down 8 3/4, with March wheat at 724.25, down 9. December cotton at 8289, up 2. March cotton at 8565, up 8. November rice at 1632, up 30 cents, with January rice at 1674, up 29. Moving on to livestock now. October live cattle 220.92.5, up 215. December live cattle 222.35, up 290. September feeder cattle 336.52.5, down 75. October feeder cattle 333.32.5, up 530. October lane hogs at 79.87.5, up 60, with December hogs at 70.32.5, down 67.5. That's your EAB Market Recap, and I'm Scotty Woodson. 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
12: Sunny and 88 this afternoon. It looks like clear skies tonight, a low near 60, partly sunny with highs in the upper 80s for your Thursday. That's your forecast from your EAB Weather Center.
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2: Here's this hour's news from the EAB Newsroom. The Stuttgart Planning Commission discussed a proposal Tuesday night that could bring short-term rental cabins to Mallard Point Apartments. The commission could not hold its regular meeting because of a lack of a quorum, but members held an informal work session. Chris Sublett, representing Mallard Point Apartments, said current plans call for about 10 units, with some available for short-term rentals during duck season and others used as residential living space. Commission Chair Lana Roth said the city will gather more information before the proposal returns for discussion in October. A Very Dolly Day will be held Friday afternoon at the Dumas Library. The free event runs from 3:30 until 4:30 and will include crafts, a scavenger hunt, and information about Dolly Parton's Imagination Library. The event also invites residents and community groups to explore opportunities for community and economic development. Early bird exhibitor pricing remains available for this year's Wings Over the Prairie Festival in Stuttgart. Marketplace and sporting collectible spaces are $200, commercial spaces are $400, and outdoor spaces are $50 per foot. The discounted rates are available through September 30th before prices increase October 1st. The festival brings vendors and exhibitors to Stuttgart during the annual Wings Over the Prairie celebration. More information is available at StuttgartDuckFest.com. 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From the EAB Newsroom, I'm Tristan Bates.
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3: Partly cloudy skies for tonight, down to 61 for the low, sunny and 84 for tomorrow, 63 tomorrow night, sunny and 88 on Friday. That's your forecast of the EAB Weather Center.
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0: Wings over the prairie? 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
6: Partly cloudy skies for tonight, down to 61 for the low. Sunny and 84 for tomorrow, 63 tomorrow night. Sunny and 88 on Friday. That's your forecast of the EAB Weather Center.
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5: Here's this hour's headlines from the Arkansas Now newsroom. Hot Springs police arrested 37-year-old Matthew Charles Lewis of Texas on Sunday after a pedestrian was fatally struck at Oaklawn Casino and Resort. Police said Lewis showed signs of intoxication and refused field sobriety and chemical tests. A blood sample was later collected under a search warrant. He faces several charges, including negligent homicide. And Governor Sarah Huckabee Sanders has activated the South Central Interstate Forest Fire Protection Compact as wildfire danger remains high across Arkansas. The compact allows states to share firefighting resources, and five task force teams from Georgia, Kentucky, Mississippi, North Carolina, and South Carolina are being deployed to support Arkansas crews. And Arkansans have until October 5th to register to vote in the November 3rd general election. From the Arkansas Now newsroom, I'm Hannah Campbell.
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13: Partly cloudy skies for tonight, down to 61 for the low, sunny and 84 for tomorrow, 63 tomorrow night, sunny and 88 on Friday. That's your forecast of the EAB Weather Center.
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2: Here's this hour's news from the EAB Newsroom. The Stuttgart Public Library Foundation is among 33 Arkansas nonprofits receiving grants through Summit Utilities' Summit Cares program. The company awarded a total of $175,000 to organizations supporting community needs, education, enrichment, and environmental programs. Mid-Delta Health Systems, which operates a clinic in Stuttgart, was also among the area organizations receiving funding. The McGee Owl Fest gets underway Thursday and continues through Saturday in downtown McGee. A parade is scheduled for 5 p.m. Thursday, with downtown activities Friday night following the homecoming game and continuing throughout the day Saturday. The Cornel Russ Foundation is preparing for its annual Community Unity Festival Saturday in Star City. The event runs from 10 a.m. until 2 p.m. at the Star City Civic Center with food trucks, games, and live entertainment. Cornel Russ Foundation Executive Director Leatrice Russ Glenns says bringing people together remains at the heart of the event.
3: 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That's who we are. We connect people, promote unity, and move communities forward.
2: 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The clinic is for students in third grade and above, with lessons beginning October 13th at RNT Calls on Highway 63. Registration continues through September 30th or until classes are full. From the EAB Newsroom, I'm Tristan Bates.
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4: Partly cloudy skies for tonight, down to 61 for the low. Sunny and 84 for tomorrow, 63 tomorrow night. Sunny and 88 on Friday. That's your forecast of the EAB Weather Center.
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4: If I live good enough, I think I'll go to heaven. I used to disagree with that statement until I read the Bible where God says, if you keep all my Ten Commandments all your life, hey, you're in. Have you ever heard of the Ten Commandments? They haven't been in our schools or public places for the past 40 years. Let me give you the Arkansas County version, personalized. I call it the Ten Commandment Challenge. Here are the commandments, 1 through 5. I will love the Lord God and worship no other gods. I will not make any idols. I will never talk bad about God or use his name in vain. I worship the Lord every Saturday or Sunday. Will always obey and honor my parents. Wow, I failed that test miserably. God knew we couldn't obey all these commandments. That's why Jesus took on the cross and were crucified with him. He paid our sin debt. From Genesis to Revelation, the Bible screams out, trust Jesus for your salvation. Your promise to go to heaven, my favorite verse, Romans 10:13. For whosoever shall call upon the name of the Lord will be saved. I did. I hope you will too. This is Donnelly Ruffin, pastor of Faith Baptist Church in DeWitt, inviting you to join us at 9:30 each Sunday morning. Faith Baptist Church, where friends tell friends about Christ.
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10: Partly cloudy skies for tonight, down to 61 for the low. Sunny and 84 for tomorrow, 63 tomorrow night. Sunny and 88 on Friday. That's your forecast of the EAB Weather Center.
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3: Here's this hour's headlines from the Arkansas Now newsroom. Saline County Sheriff's Office officials confirmed that a Sheriff's Office detective responding to a scene of a deadly fight on Saturday night has resigned after receiving a DWI. Detective Christopher K. McCauley was given a breath alcohol test after a second detective smelled alcohol on his breath at the scene. He blew a .15, nearly twice the legal limit. And several Arkansas counties have lifted their burn bans after rainy conditions and cooler weather brought relief to northeast Arkansas. Residents are urged to use caution as the entire state remains at a high risk of wildfire. And after 114 years on Hot Springs Bathhouse Row, the Buckstaff Bathhouse Company is ending its concession with the National Park Service at the end of the year. Historic Bass LLC will take over on January 1st. From the Arkansas Now newsroom, I'm Hannah Campbell.
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11: 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Partly cloudy skies for tonight, down to 61 for the low. Sunny and 84 for tomorrow, 63 tomorrow night. Sunny and 88 on Friday. That's your forecast from the EAB Weather Center.
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0: 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Now, let's talk Arkansas football. Alongside head coach Ryan Silverfield, here's your host, the voice of the Razorbacks, Chuck Barrett.
1: That's how you call the Hogs right there. That's how you do it. As we get underway on the Ryan Silverfield Show, glad you're here. We're at the Catfish Hole, as you just heard. Everybody here is excited, so let's welcome in the head coach of the Razorbacks, everybody, Ryan Silverfield. Coach, welcome. Good to see you.
2: Man, thrilled to be here. As always, thank you guys for being out here tonight. Like I told you guys every week, appreciate the support. Appreciate you guys showing up. Sometimes when it's not always pretty, you guys still show up, and it's a packed house. Man, I couldn't be more honored.
1: Yeah, thanks for all of you, or to all of you, for being here tonight. You can give yourselves a hand. Go ahead. Coach, you got a night game. Got a big game coming up Saturday night. I would think that for your players, this is a week on the practice field where they've got a lot of energy for you.
2: Yeah, absolutely. They've been great. Obviously, we had cooler mornings. We've had some of those hot ones. But I think they're just excited. Everybody keeps saying, well, what's their mindset? What's their approach this week, you know, regardless of what happened last Saturday? They've been great. And it started on Sunday with learning and growing. And then, okay, hey, the only way we can do is finding ways to improve. And so that's kind of been the message even yesterday morning and this morning, is find a way to improve every single day. Morning practice, come back for meetings, how are you getting better? And the guys have been great. The energy's been there. The buy-in's been there. It's been wonderful.
1: Obviously, there are things to correct. But the effort, you talked about fighting, finishing from your football team last Saturday night.
2: Yeah, the number one thing we talked about was we've got to execute better. And that's, we talked about all 200 people in our program have to do a better job, starting with me. But the execution has to occur, but the effort is there. I don't think anybody watched your Razorbacks play last Saturday and said, man, they're not playing hard. They played very hard. You can put on the film, and you couldn't tell whether it was the first play of the game or the last play of the fourth quarter. The guys played their tails off, and that's the one thing we can hang our hat on, that they're going to fight till the very end every single time. They care. They love it. They're competitive. Hopefully we're fighting in the end with a lead, which will be nice. Well, hopefully we can get to that point. But the guys are fully bought in, and the effort is certainly there.
1: When you go back after a game and you're correcting, does it start with a film on Sunday or Monday?
2: Yeah, and we talked to the guys. I said, okay, hey, listen, we've got to have that coach-me-coach mentality, and it starts directly with the film. And we watch it, we break it down, we talk about it, okay. And we never want to play the what-if games. Hate that, right? But, you know, when we have 8 drops as an offense, the ineffectiveness to run the football, right? Where do we get those things fundamentally corrected? How can we put the guys in better positions offensively and then defensively, right? Obviously, we got to find ways to stop the run. We know the quarterback for Georgia hurt us. We got to be able to rally and do a better job with that. Part of that's communication. Part of that's just trusting your assignment that, hey, I need to be exactly here and do it, and clean up the tackling. And then special teams, obviously, the partial punt block, that's I'll put that on myself. We got to be better schematically and find ways to put guys in better position. But I think it is, hey, let's watch this film. Let's learn from this. Let's continue to grow. And that's the one thing. The guys have been on it, right? And sometimes it's not always me talking in this sweet, kind voice. But the guys have been great about it. They want to get better. They want to grow. They want to continue to find ways to improve, and that's been the message.
1: You've talked this week about trying to improve the running game. How much does the passing game play into the running game, the way they feed off one another?
2: 1,000%. I think, right, and you guys will have the opportunity to talk with Chris later, but the more we have the opportunity to push the ball down the field vertically, the more it opens up run lanes, right, and vice versa. If we can run the football, it helps the passing game. And we talked about this all the time. There's then that extra safety sometimes in the box. And when he's there, you've got to find ways to equate for him in the run game. Obviously, if you can pass the ball vertically down the field, that helps. And if we can run the ball effectively, I think that's going to only continue to make things easier in the throw game.
1: You're playing a team that has some balance to them. They run the ball really well. Sounds like it may be the number two quarterback who may be as good a runner as they've got, I guess, from what we understand.
2: Yeah, Tulsa's 32nd in the country in rushing. They have a transfer running back from Auburn and another transfer running back from Old Dominion. They're both doing it at a really high level. You know, we're talking Tulsa's the team that you watch the Oklahoma State game. They beat the crap out of Oklahoma State and absolutely handled Oklahoma State. And then Oklahoma State the next week goes and handles Oregon. Okay, so we know that they're a tough team. This Tulsa's 3-0. First time in a while they've received votes in the AP Top 25. They're flying high. They got a lot of things. But you talk about it, you know, their offensive coordinator and their head coach, who's an offensive guy, they love to run the football. And regardless of who's in that quarterback, we expect them to do so.
1: I want to mention this before we get too much further into Tulsa. They have an assistant coach, Coach Beckley, John Beckley, I believe is his name. He lost his wife last week. She was 30 years old. And so they've been mourning and grieving and battling through a lot of things over the last week or so.
2: Yeah, and she was pregnant.
1: Yeah.
2: And so in my opening statement of my press conference, our thoughts and condolences, obviously, with Coach Beckley and his family and all those in the Tulsa community. In fact, if you watch this past game, people were wearing yellow ribbons because that was her favorite color, and I will be wearing a yellow ribbon myself on the sideline just in thought and prayer with them.
1: They, Trey Lamb, their coach, you're familiar with him. You played him last year when you were in Memphis. Had a very good day against him. Are they a different team, though? I mean, when you look at their roster, there's a lot of different names.
2: Yeah, I wish it was the same Tulsa team that we played last year. Last year we were fortunate enough. We beat them 45-7 in Memphis. I'll take that same score if they could just copy and paste it this week and we'll be fine. But it is a different team, and they are playing high. Their defense is only allowing 9 points a game. So their defense is playing at a high level. They've had 10 sacks, like I mentioned, 32. It's a totally different team. And so they're playing at a really high level. They're playing really sound. They're playing with a lot of confidence. Trey Lamb, their head coach, like I was getting into before we went down too far into Tulsa, it's a high-tempo offense. They're one of the fastest-paced offense in college football. And so they're going to try to get as many plays as they can. And usually one out of every four or five plays is some type of gadget trick play. And that's the way they do it. They're going to run the ball, play action shot. The next play will be, wait a second, the offensive tackle's lined up over on that hash. They got, where's the running back, you know? And so we've got to be on our P's and Q's defensively and be sound and be able to line up to the tempo.
1: When you have a team that you're playing that you know may do that, do you go into the well from years gone by and try to find things they've done, maybe get a key off of formation or personnel or something?
2: Yeah, Trey Lim's actually been a head coach as long as I have, and so he's got a library full of things, so he tried it. But what you don't want to do is paralysis by analysis, right? Well, you guys are going to meet with Quay Smith here in a minute. We don't want them slowing down. We don't want them, oh gosh, what's coming next? Just line up and play to the formation you see, and then the plays are going to come for it. But as long as we're sound defensively by our alignment and assignment, then we hope the fundamentals and the communication take over. And so that's the biggest thing, is we don't want to go, I always say, chasing ghosts, right? Like I've pulled up film from arena football watching some of these coaches. I've watched the old World Football League. I mean, you can go down a deep, deep old VHS tapes to try to figure things out. But we'll look at what we did, obviously, versus them last year. They'll look at what we did conversely, and we'll figure it out. But got to be ready for it all.
1: Hey, we got a big hour ahead. Chris Marshall's here and Jaquavion Smith's here. We're going to have a chance to visit with them. What about that catch Chris Marshall made on Saturday? How about that? We're going to ask him how he did it. I'm sure he's going to have a really good answer. And we'll talk some more with Coach Silverfield when we come back. Glad you're here. The Ryan Silverfield Show continues in just a moment on the Razorback Sports Network from Learfield.
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0: And just like anything, right? You were, we believe that one guy's going to be the quarterback, but you got to prepare for everything, right? I've gone into games and someone said, well, this guy's out for the year, and then you look over and he's starting. So we just got to be ready, obviously, a plan in place regardless. But it will be a similar offensive scheme.
1: How have your quarterbacks fared this week in
0: Great.
1: Practice?
0: Yeah, you know, and everybody wants to know, hey, what's the mental like? Are they confident, or that you feel like they can go out there and put together a game plan? Obviously, I'm not going to share ours, like, hey, this is what we're doing, rotating series and all those things. But AJ and KJ have done great. They've bought in. They've had a great week of practice. They appreciate the game plan. Again, as we go in, as we continue to learn about each quarterback, is how do you formulate a game plan for each one for them to have success? And so that's kind of how we look at it week in and week out now, whether we're creating new plays, pulling plays from our playbook, but where do we put our guys in the best situation to go out there and execute?
1: What kind of defense? You mentioned Tulsa's numbers a minute ago. What kind of defense are they going to employ? Are they four down linemen, three? How do they do it?
0: Predominantly four down. They're 82% four down, to be exact. Okay. and then they're three downs basically out of what I call traditional Okie or Mint front, where they have a zero nose, a four eye, and they'll put a five technique and an overhang based off of formation-based. Okay, so one of those other DNs will be a stand-up type guy. They want to be out of four down. They play predominantly a two-high type of deal. But we've seen it, right? Like these teams that show quarters, they'll end up showing some three. So I think we're going to get a mix of quarters and cover three. Some rotation will probably to Chris over there. I can imagine they're going to be rolling some coverage to him. And we got to be ready for it. And then they just play gap sound.
1: Are they a team that's going to bring a lot of pressure? They blitz a lot.
0: Historically, they have not showed it.
1: But okay.
0: Just like we talked about last week, historically doesn't mean a damn thing, right? So it means we'll see blitz every play, and they'll be playing a two-down defense. We'll figure it out.
1: If they play the way they played, what are some of the things a quarterback's looking for when the huddle breaks and he's going to the line of scrimmage? Are there certain keys that he has?
0: Well, you know, obviously we got to get this set on the front because they do play enough three down, so got to be aware of that. They actually shift the front. They'll start off in a four down, and then right before the quarterback goes up there and shows his hand, they'll actually shift their defensive front, which can actually change, hey, who the tags is. And they try to do that on purpose, shift late for you. And then the quarterback's got an idea, okay, is it one high, two high? Where does it look like the safeties are possibly rotating? Right now, where does this play? Where do I need to get my eyes as the quarterback? If it's a run play, do I need to check? Do I need, if it's a protection, do I need to change the protection? And so the quarterback has to have his eyes set, and it's all based off of play. And then formationally gives you some keys, right? If it's a 3-by-1, maybe it's the nickel safety rotated to the field. Well, maybe the pressure can't come from the backside. And then he goes through his progression, whether it's a pass play or run.
1: And he's got to do all that in about 5 seconds.
0: Yeah.
1: So it sounds just as simple as it can be. The opportunity to play at home in a night game, the environment, just your thoughts on that as you go through this week.
0: Well, it's amazing. Obviously, we get to be back home, and you guys have been fantastic as fans showing up and being proud and loud. And the third downs, we can hear you. But I think more than anything, like, we're excited also. This is a night game for us at home.
1: Yeah.
0: Right? We didn't like playing a night game away, but playing a night game at home is going to be a lot of fun. Obviously, the university's got the new lights, which is going to be great. The new sound system, I think, at night. I know they got a deal with the halftime show, which I won't see, but you guys will, the laser show, which is going to be fantastic. I got to see a glimpse of it the other night as they were testing it, and it's beautiful. It puts us up there as one of the top venues in the country with what we're doing with the lights and all those things. And our players are just excited to get back at it and an opportunity to go swing away.
1: We mentioned that Chris and Quay were going to be up here. We're going to talk to them in just a few minutes. We mentioned Chris's catch. I wonder about the defense, the way they pursued, your thoughts. I mean, Quay had 8 tackles and a sack. That's a pretty good day.
0: Yeah, no, Quay's been outstanding for us. He's a young man that obviously transferred in and has continued to progress every single day. That's what I love about him is, you just get to see the progression. He's got such a hungry mentality. Okay, how can I get better? You know, let me keep coaching me. How do I? And he'll tell you, he'll be the first one that says he didn't play well enough. And God love Chris. Chris will sit there and say, I could have done things better. And that's what you appreciate about these young men is that none of it matters. The stats don't matter unless we win football games. But the pursuit was there. We've got to take better angles in our tackling. I think that's, you know, very evident in some of our missed tackles and some of the explosive runs that we gave up defensively is we had poor angles on the toss stuff. Maybe we had the quarterback wrapped down, and then he was able to get out on some things. And so ultimately, we've got to be able to line up and stop the run and do so effectively. And I get it. A team like Georgia is going to be able to line up, and they're going to be able to try to pound it a little bit, but you can't give up the explosive run, right?

0: Are you closer in terms of depth on defense? Are you closer than maybe you were when camp began?
1: I think so. And I think part of it is getting those guys. We talked about it after the North Alabama game. You said, Coach, Ryan, you played 30 guys on defense in the first half. We did, and probably more than most teams in the country. But I think it gave those guys the opportunity. And we've got young guys. We've got to continue to develop and grow, and they've got to play. You guys are starting to see some guys pop up on special teams that, well, I didn't even know he was on, you know, on our roster. Now he's playing in some of these guys. So as the season goes on, one, you get, you know, bumps and bruises, so you got to take care of those injuries. And so guys are going to have to fill up. Plus, it's our job as coaches to continue to develop guys, evaluate. There may be a guy that's playing or practicing better than another guy that has to step up and take that role as well.
0: All right, we're going to hit a quick break. When we come back, we're going to talk to Chris Marshall and Jaquavion Smith. So stay with us. The Ryan Silverfield Show continues in just a moment on the Razorback Sports Network from Learfield.
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0: All right, guys, let's welcome in Chris Marshall and Jaquavion Smith as we continue with the Ryan Silverfield Show. Guys, welcome. Chris, I'm going to start with you. Hey, how about that catch? Now, Matt, tell us how you did it. I mean, you made it look easy.
11: Just going up, you know, going up, trying to make a play. KJ giving me a chance, throwing it in my vicinity. I feel like I got to come down with it.
0: Now, Quay, you got a sack. Quay had 8 tackles, 2 of them for loss, and a sack. How about that? All right, what goes through your mind when you get that quarterback sack?
12: It went really nothing to it. You know, I've been doing things like that, so I've been prepared. And you know, I'm just a higher level. You know, I came from Howard, FCS school last year, and I just stepped up and just doing what I've been doing.
0: You know, I was going to ask you about your time at Howard. Since you brought it up, I'll just go ahead and go there now. When did you know You know, I might could go play in the SEC. I might could take a step up. When did you know you could do that?
12: It always been a dream, so I really always knew. But I went to a small high school, so I ain't really get the looks that I wanted. So I had to start at Howard, and I just worked my way up.
0: Now, tell us about coming to Arkansas.
12: It was fun. You know, Coach Sitterfield gave me a great opportunity. I've been liking it ever since I got here, and we just gonna find ways to win.
0: How do you like Arkansas, Chris?
11: I love it. I love the fan base. I love the team, the atmosphere on game day. I love it.
0: 7 catches, 136 yards Saturday. Do you kind of, Do you kind of feel like you're emerging as the go-to guy?
11: I feel like I'm going out with the same mindset every day. I'm going out to prove myself. I'm going with a chip on my shoulder, going to win my one-on-one and do my job.
0: Tell us about the wide receivers room. Tell us about your guys in there.
11: A lot of versatile receivers. I say C.J. Brown and Ish just coming up and knowing they're ready to step up and everybody ready to make a play when they come their way.
0: Now, you come into a new program. Both of you guys did. I'm going to ask you a similar question, Quay, but I'm going to start with Chris. 30 catches last year at Boise State.
11: So,
0: you know, you're a player. You come in. Talk to us about establishing yourself, just kind of trying to find your spot with a new football team.
11: Yes, sir. That's how I come in with anything I'm going into, just trying to establish myself. And I always feel like I'm the underdog. I've always been that way since I was little. Just coming in with that same chip on my shoulder, kind of like I said, and proving myself every day.
0: Quay, you said it was a dream when you got here. You know, as a football player, you're trying to let everybody know you're here. What's that process like for you?
12: Really just getting here, getting to know everybody, making sure I do everything right before I can even, like, you know, speak up as a leader, and just staying consistent. That really all it was.
0: You know, it's interesting you say that as a leader. First year guys, but in the portal era, do you kind of feel like when you walk on the campus that, you know, they need me to lead?
12: You know, us, like, we got a whole new team. You know, everybody came out of the portal, so it was really just getting your feet wet, doing, you gotta do everything right before you can try to lead. And I feel like I was just like a lead by example at first, and then I just started coming along with vocal, being more vocal and just being more of a leader and on the defense and the whole team.
0: Chris, you were kind of nodding your head. Do you have to kind of, you know, go about your business and establish yourself before you start being vocal?
11: Yes, sir. Yes, sir. Most definitely. You got to go in with the same mindset every day, coming in to work. You can, the leadership will show, you know what I'm saying? People will follow a leader, you know what I'm saying?
0: What was the portal like for you?
11: It was good. I say Coach Silverfield and Coach Cramsey and Coach Smith, they poured in a lot into me, and just knowing they gave me an opportunity, and I'm blessed and grateful for it.
0: What did you think of Fayetteville when you got here?
11: It was a little different, but I was happy to be back to the South.
0: Yeah?
11: Happy to be back to the South.
0: I guess the better question would be, what was Boise, Idaho like? What was that like living up there?
11: Far and cold.
0: I was going to say, did you have a coat?
11: Every day. Sir.
0: What, you know, for your experience, Quay, you mentioned that you played at Howard. Tell us what life was like at Howard for you in terms of football, life, school, as opposed to what you experience here.
12: The difference here, like, Howard, you really just, you getting out the mud, for real. That's what I see. Like, it ain't really, like, it's not this many fans, like, yeah, like it is in Arkansas. And, you know, so really just getting out of the mud, stand to it, and just do what you do. And, you know, the bigger goal and what you're trying to get to, and that's why I'm here now.
0: I asked Chris what the wide receivers room was like. What's the linebackers room like? What's that group like?
12: We got a lot of dudes that can play. You know, we versatile. We ain't got to be too big, but you know we can run to the ball and we very smart. And that's what you need at linebacker.
0: What makes a good linebacker?
12: It really starts with smart. Like, you got to have football IQ to be even considered a good linebacker. It ain't all the physicality. It's mentally, really.
0: Mm-hmm. Now, you know, sometimes when we watch on television, we'll see a close-up of somebody's eyes, and they're just darting all over the place. You play one of those positions where, I mean, you're looking for a lot of stuff before the ball snapped. Kind of take us inside that. What are some of the things you're looking for there?
12: To start it off, I'm looking tip to tip. I'm looking at the lineman's shoulders to give me my run pass key. And then I go to my secondary key, and that's the quarterback and the running back, the hands of the ball. And really, once you get your first key, though, you should know what's happening in the play because we've been pressing all week.
0: Now, Chris, I'd say those receivers' eyes moving, too. Talk to us about coming to the line of scrimmage. What you're kind of assessing as you head to your spot?
11: I'm coming in. We already know in the play. I know where I'm going. He don't know where I'm going.
0: Yeah,
11: how I think
0: that's
11: about
0: right.
11: It. And I'm looking at the safety, looking at the DB's leverage. And from there, I read and react. Mine is more read and reacting.
0: What makes a good wide receiver?
11: First, you got to catch the ball.
0: That helps, doesn't
11: it? You got to catch the ball.
0: Yeah.
11: Yeah. You can run around all day. You know, you can be fast. We can run all day. But it's throwing and catching. Make it real easy.
0: Guys, you're doing good. We're going to ask you to stay for one more segment. Chris Marshall, Jaquavion Smith, back with more in a moment on the Ryan Silverfield Show.
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11: Appreciate it.
0: All right, guys, let's welcome back Jaquavion Smith and Chris Marshall as we continue on the Ryan Silverfield Show. What about these fans? I'm going to start with you, Chris. I mean, for those who are listening, you may not always realize, when we go to breaks, I mean, it gets lined up here at the Catfish Hole. What do you think about all this?
11: I love the fans. I love the support. I'm grateful for it. The whole team, we're grateful for it.
0: Quay, you mentioned at Howard it wasn't quite like this.
12: Nah.
0: You walk out now, you got the shirt on, people know who you are. What's this experience been like for you?
12: It's been great. You know, it's different for sure, but it's been great. The fans are, they very supportive, and we got a lot of fans. Like they say, we play for the state of Arkansas.
0: Now, Quay, when you play a team like Tulsa, and I'm sure you've been practicing, you got video study, Talk to us about preparing this week, you know, what you've seen, and you know, just give us your thoughts on Saturday.
12: Tulsa, they're a good team. You know, first it started off, we got to stop the run. They got a good running back that came from Auburn. You know, we just got to stop him, and the quarterback stop him, and just going to go from there.
0: Chris, what about their defense? They've been pretty good so far.
11: Yes, they've been pretty good at taking the ball away. So, like our message is every week, though, OTB on the ball. And we go in with that same message, and Coach Kramsey go put us in the best position to win.
0: When coaches talk about winning one-on-one matchups for a wide receiver, what are some of the really important things you've got to do if you're going to win a one-on-one matchup?
11: I say beat your man-on-man. It's one-on-one. You got to win. Like, the ball come your way, no matter how it comes, make the play.
0: Tell us about the role of wide receivers beyond the obvious, catching the ball, mm-hmm. blocking, all the things that go into that position.
11: Yes, sir. A lot goes into it just with your mentality and your mindset. I say the blocking aspect of it, just knowing you got to go get that safety, and that's going to be that unblocked guy. So you got to go stick your head in there. You can't just be on the out running off every time. You got to go stick your head in there and go make a block.
0: Who are the guys, and I'm going to ask both of you this, who are the guys that have been your football influences? Quay, I'm gonna start with you. Who do you look at and say, man, that's a football mentor for me?
12: Me, you know, I'm from North Carolina, so I grew up a Cam Newton fan, but I'd say Luke Kuechly for sure. You know, yeah. He played the same position, and, you know, he was real smart. He wasn't the biggest, fastest. He just knew where the ball was at.
0: Hey, there's a lot of great wide receivers out there, Chris. Mm-hmm. Is there one or two that you look at and say, hey, I want to be like that?
11: Yes, I kind of take a little bit from a lot of receivers' game. Devontae Adams is one of the ones I watch, like, a lot. I watch a lot of his tape. But just growing up, I was always around Devon Achane, the running back for the Dolphins. Yeah. So that's kind of who I always looked up to as a person, as a man, as a football player.
0: I know both you guys want to play football forever, but it is going to stop at some point. Have you thought about what you might want to do down the road, Quay?
12: Nah,
0: playing ball.
12: No, sir.
0: Playing ball.
12: Playing ball.
0: Hey, well, that's a job right there.
12: Yeah.
0: What about you, Chris? Is that something you think about?
11: I'm kind of focused on. We focus on football, not kind of.
0: Yeah.
11: We focus on football right now.
0: That's a good answer right there. That's what you ought to be focused on.
11: Yes, but it's a lot of different things we can get into that's out in the world that we can get into after football. And mine is more like I'm really big into fashion and things like that.
0: Really?
11: Yes, sir.
0: Okay. In terms of, you know, what's your campus life, you know, since you've been in Fayetteville, what a lot of people don't realize is, I mean, you're not just playing football. You know, you got to live there, too. What's this experience been like for you, Quay?
12: Oh, it's been good. You know, school, like, it's been good. The teachers, they not nothing crazy. Like, Howard teachers, I couldn't, you know. But up here, they really help you. And then with Coach Silverfield, like, he got a lot of, like a lot of tutors, like, a lot of people that help you with your work. Yeah. And campus has been fun. You know, they call it the hill, so it's, you know, it's tiring trying to walk campus. But,
0: you know, it's interesting you say that. Everybody that comes to school up here, whether they're a player or not, talks about walking all those hills.
12: Yeah,
0: Chris, got to walk all those hills?
11: Well, me, I don't have to walk too many hills. I graduated already coming in.
0: Well, good for you. Good for you.
11: Yeah.
0: What was that experience like?
11: Just
0: walking and being a graduate and all that stuff. Just the experience of it all.
11: Just going in to the Jones and kind of having to check in. That was more during the spring, and going to check in with my advisor and different things like that. It was always fun. Just when I say fun, I mean like just seeing people on campus, because I'm not on campus. I don't have no classes on campus.
0: Right.
11: So that was my little enlightenment about it.
0: As we wrap it up here, I'm going to ask both of you, just kind of give us the mindset of the team. Well, we'll start with the offense. Chris, kind of give us the mind of this group as you get ready to play Saturday.
11: We're in attack mode. We're in attack mode, putting points on the board, and knowing we're going to have to put points on the board to win games. You know.
0: What about on the defensive side, Quay?
12: Attack mode. You know, we going to get that ball. We got to create more turnovers and put our offense in better field positions to score the ball.
0: Well, guys, you've done a great job tonight, and we appreciate you being here.
11: Thank you all.
12: Thank you.
0: We look forward to watching you next this coming Saturday. Let's hear it again. Chris Marshall, Jaquavion Smith, Coach is back after the break on the Razorback Sports Network from Learfield.
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0: 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We are live at the Catfish Hole in Fayetteville. Our thanks to Chris Marshall and Jaquavian Smith for joining us, and good to hear from them. And I know they're excited to play Saturday, and you can tell they're pretty good guys, too.
1: Absolutely great guys and great players, and it's been fun. We talked about this, you know, a few times, but we bring in all these new guys because they're all new to me, they're all new to a lot of people, and then whether they, you know, some of the guys that we retained from last year's roster, it's been fun to get to know their personalities, to be around them. I always tell them every time, like, man, enjoy, obviously we enjoy practice, but enjoy the camaraderie, enjoy sitting next to each other in meetings, enjoy coming and doing these things.
0: Well, you know, you've got them for a certain number of hours per day, but there are a lot of other hours in the day, too. When you're bringing all these people together, we focus on, you know, how's the team coming together? They got to live their lives here. You know, just trying to acclimate a new team to a new town, I would think, as the leader, isn't always easy.
1: Yeah, there is, right? I mean, everybody, my job doesn't just entail winning games in between the white lines, and I'm a firm believer in that, right, developing these guys and figuring out. But, right, who knows what goes on in their day-to-day, right? Obviously, we have great pulse of how they are and how they're living and what they're all about. But you're exactly right. These guys coming from all over. A guy moving from Howard to Fayetteville, yeah, right? A guy coming from Boise State to Fayetteville. And everybody's appreciated. And obviously, you fans make it such an easier transition. But you're exactly right. What's their day-to-day? How can we help in that process? It's a huge part of it.
0: From a football perspective, when you go from one place to another, the terminology, just the way you talk about your task at hand, the way, you know, just everything involved in that, how much does that change? How quickly can a good player grasp it all?
1: Well, I think so much of it is, you know, anytime a player comes in. So for Chris, right? He's been a part of multiple offenses, right? This is his fourth school. It is what it is. He's had to learn at least four new languages, right? We all know how it is just to try to – I struggle just saying a couple phrases in Spanish, and you know, supposedly I took some classes with it. But they are learning a new language, right? Quay coming in and learning a new defense. So for them, it's a whole new deal. So you're getting acclimated to the new town. But, oh, by the way, I can't just go see ball, get ball, right? Understanding that. And then now offenses are going to do things, defense are going to do things. So I give them a lot of credit because the hours they put in aren't just the 20 hours of the week just dedicated just to them. It's the film study. It's the continuing to learn the offense and the defense and maybe even special teams as well.
0: You've heard, and you may very well have said, you know, the portal's kind of like speed dating when you figure it out. But, you know, you see a couple of guys like that. Are there certain things, you know, beyond the obvious that a coach looks for in a like a speed dating type situation?
1: Sure, right. We can get it. You can watch the film and get a feel for that. And sometimes we bring in guys in the portal that maybe not to play as much. Sometimes you're watching the high school film. But for both of those, you're watching their previous institution. Obviously, Howard's a great place, but it may not necessarily have been the same level of competition as a Boise State or Chris had been at some other places. And so then you're trying to watch that film. And then when you bring them in, okay, you have an idea how they play. How are they? Are they going to fit within your culture? Because you don't want to bring guys in that aren't going to fit in. And I always want to know, do they love football, right? And are they willing to work? If they love football and they're willing to work, it's our job to teach them the offense and find ways. Then you want to know, do they process that information as well, right? Because if they don't process well, and they love football and they care, you know, and they're willing to work, you got a chance, right? Yeah, obviously you want to check all three of those boxes. Oh, and by the way, if they can be a good football player, it makes life a lot easier. Yeah. But that's all part of that speed dating. And we do it. We put them on the board. We get a feel for how they learn. Sometimes it's a memory thing. Hey, draw up a formation, do this. Talk to me about your previous scheme, maybe watching the film. And you have an idea. There's been guys that have taken official visits to our campus and sat in a room and guy can't play here. Maybe he doesn't fit our culture, right? Maybe his character isn't what we want. Maybe you see some things on the visit that rub you the wrong way, or hey, maybe he just doesn't process well enough in order for himself to give himself a chance in a short period of time that he's here.
0: I would think that running a program is night and day different than when it was obviously pre-portal. I just wonder, you know, a season comes to an end and as fans, we like, oh man, the portal's about to start. But I would think if you're running a program, I mean, the portal's a nonstop kind of deal. You got to pay attention to everything out there, I would think.
1: Sure. I mean, the job as a head football coach has completely changed, really, since, you know, you talk about 2020, the COVID year, and then since then, every year has been different. We've talked about it before. Since I've been a head coach, this is year 7, I've not dealt with the exact same calendar and back-to-back seasons ever. As far as, oh, well, now the recruiting calendar is this. All right, now, hey, there's this transfer portal thing. Oh, but now there's two transfer portal windows. Now there's one. Now the dates have changed. And so there's constant change, right? We always say the only constant is change, and that's true in college football, especially these last few years. And so you have to be ahead of it and try to figure things out. But you're exactly right. To sit there and say that people aren't already looking ahead to what may be available in the portal, a lot of it's player acquisition and player retention, right? First and foremost for us, we've got to look at our roster and say, okay, who on our current roster do we want to try to keep, right? And how does that look like? Now there's contracts, there's all these other things going on. But that's part of it, right? I mean, every single week, okay, hey, is this guy that we need to keep? Is this a guy that maybe needs to make more money? Is this a guy that maybe doesn't fit what we want? And then, by the way, it's got to be mutual, right? And so you look at those things, and then you try to stay ahead of it as best you can.
0: You mentioned special teams personnel, and I wrote that down earlier because I'm interested in what your philosophy is in terms of who you use on special teams, starters, reserves. What's your mindset there?
1: So every starter is wide open to at least play one special teams, okay? You get a guy like Quay Smith at the beginning of the season, we weren't sure, you know, hey, how many reps is he going to get? Is he truly the starter? So originally going into the North Alabama game, he was a two-face starter on special teams. So when I say a two-face starter, that may be punt, kickoff or kickoff return and punt return, right? So you just try to figure out whatever their best skill set is. And sometimes maybe they're in the two deep. But we've had guys that, okay, hey, now he became a starter, right? If there's an injury to a guy and this guy was a three-phase starter on special teams, hey, now, hey, we've got to pull off his workload because if they're getting an average, say a linebacker gets an average of 65 plays a game, now all of a sudden they're getting 7 more reps in this special teams and then another. you got to be smart on that workload. But we're all for it. Everybody is wide open other than the quarterbacks to go play special teams. And if, guess what? If we got to do it, we'll do it.
0: Well, I mean, you know, we think of a linebacker like Quay's being a linebacker or a receiver like Chris is being a receiver. But that special teams area, you're asking guys to do things that, I mean, sometimes it gets a little crazy out there in special teams.
1: Absolutely. And I think that's part of it is what we've tried to teach these guys because no one comes to college and says, hey, you know what? I came here just to be a four-phase special teamer. No, everybody wants to be the starting receiver, the starting linebacker. And so you're trying to push those guys and tell them the importance of it. We talk about three phases of the game, right, and you got to win all three. Because you can go out there and play well on offense and well on defense. If you play poorly on special teams, you still give yourself a chance for failure, right? But if you can go out there and play well on special teams and then decently on both of those, at least you're in the game every time. And so we implore our guys. We talk to them. Obviously, one of the things I do is I use my NFL background. I say, okay, you understand this. If Chris, if you go to the NFL and you're not a first or second round pick, you have to play special teams, right? Because if you are a fifth rounder, right, you got to have to find value unless you're in one of the starters. And if you're a backup, guess what? You've got to find that role. No different than linebackers in the NFL. So a lot of it is showing them the special teams value. We had a lot of former Razorbacks that started their careers in the NFL are still in the NFL just based off of special teams alone. So sometimes the guys have bought into that more and more.
0: And it's more and more such a critical part of the game. I mean, it's there are very few plays that sometimes are more momentum-type plays than something that happens in special teams.
1: Absolutely. You know, when we talk about a return, you know, it's obviously we want to return every punt for a touchdown and every kickoff if we even have the ability for a touchdown. But for those are let's possess the ball, mm-hmm. right? Because if we don't, if we punt the ball and it doesn't go our way and we drop it or give ourselves it's like a turnover, right? And it is a turnover, but it can be just more detrimental than fumbling the ball or throwing an interception than no different on a kickoff return. And then you look at it, right, whether you're punting or you're getting a kickoff, right, can you pin them back, can you flip the field? And that's what goes into those things. And people always talk about the hidden yardage. It's something I study. Where's the hidden yardage in this game? Did we, you know, hey, we were plus 26 yards this week, or hey, we were minus 20 yards in hidden yards in special teams. We've got to be better in this area, in this area. So there's things we adjust, there's things we look at, and there's things we got to continue to have a critical eye on.
0: I've noticed you have your punter as your holder. Is that a philosophical thing that you do?
1: Well, they spend a lot of time together.
0: Yeah,
1: right?
0: So they do.
1: When we're over there banging heads, they're, I don't know what they're doing, kicking balls and catching. So, no, it allows because they do spend so much time together. So if the snapper and the punter and the kicker are there, they get to work on it constantly. So if a practice is 2 hours and there are actual special teams where they're involved, maybe 15 to 20 to 25 minutes, well, then where the rest of the practice are working on those things, it just makes more sense. And over time, a lot of those guys do it. No different, right? Very few guys come to college and say, hey, I signed up just to be the holder.
0: Yeah. You've talked a lot about situational football. When you said a little bit earlier today, I think you said this week, expect the unexpected with these guys. Is that situational football this week can mean maybe a little bit different or maybe a little more than it might normally?
1: Yeah, so in 15 games at Tulsa, they've had 4 fake punts. So, like, you got to be aware for that. I mean, anytime a team's done 4 fake punts, they actually did a fake punt on their own 37-yard line on a 4th-and-9.
0: Wow.
1: And the head coach came out and said, well, I just need momentum for offense. And they scored a touchdown on the play. Hmm. And so we've got to be ready for all those things, especially going into these games where you know it's something that's in their MO, and that is part of the situations.
0: All right, we're going to take our final break. We'll do that right now, and we'll continue in just a moment on the Razorback Sports Network from Learfield.
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26: Partly cloudy skies for tonight, down to 61 for the low. Sunny and 84 for tomorrow, 63 tomorrow night. Sunny and 88 on Friday. That's your forecast of the EAB Weather Center.
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0: Hey, we got about a minute to go before we wrap it up. But Coach and the football program have got some stuff going over there in terms of our former players. And I'm going to let you take it from there, what you guys were doing today.
1: One of the things we did was we actually, in one of our hallways, we would put the murals up of the retired jersey numbers. So I thought it was pretty cool. We got Smackover Scott, a history deal with a picture of him. We got Boresworth with a history of him, and then D-Mac. But just so our players understand the history of our great game, right, how do we post those guys? I think it's important. We got pictures of Lindsay up all over the place. I mean, I just think it's important that we show the history of our program and continue to educate our guys about everything that's occurred before we got
0: that's
1: here.
0: That's great. Thank you, Coach. We appreciate you being here tonight. Thank all of you for being here. 7 o'clock on Saturday at the stadium, and we're back here next week for the Ryan Silverfield Show. Thanks, everyone.

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